You know, I always try to pursue excellence. Sometimes, on rare occasion, we actually hit it. I have a feeling tonight is going to be one of those nights. It's Beat Up Radio Saturday night. Welcome to the party. We got a great show for you tonight. More details on how to get you to Luke Bryan and Jason Aldean in Vegas, plus Priscilla Block on the show. Did you grow

Langley absolutely owned Denver and Red Rocks Amphitheater Wednesday night. And the night before, she played a packed house at the world-famous Grizzly Rose in Denver. If you ever get a chance to visit that honky-tonk, do it.

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Does that rock remind you of old school Joe Nichols? His latest called C'est La Vie. It's Beat Up Radio Saturday night. She's one of my favorite people in country music. She has just stepped out as an independent artist, and we got her back every step of the way. Priscilla Block on in 10 minutes. I can

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2: So I got to ask, how's it going? Because like this is Priscilla Block is hanging and we've known each other a long time. But you just stepped out, you know, left a label deal and stepped out independent. How's it going? Like, give me all the tea. I don't know that there's tea, but just give me all the info.
3: Oh my gosh. Okay. Well, first, it's so good to see you. I was you so excited when my team reached out and they're like, y'all, he wants to talk and like do all the things. So thanks for having me. Life is good. Like there's really not like, as far as tea goes on it, it's just, yeah. I kind of feel like I was at a point in my career where I felt like this decision was kind of weighing on me a little bit. And, I kind of, like I said in my post, I'm at a point right now where I'm like so just eager and hungry to get to the next level. And like, I just really kind of had to bet on myself right now and be like, I don't know what's next, but I know that I was meant to do this. And I know that I've got a really strong team of people around me that believe in this more than anything. And I kind of just felt like it was time to turn the page. Like, I'm so thankful for that chapter and I'm so thankful for everything that it was. And I think it was successful on both ends, but
2: sure.
3: You know, as well as I do, sometimes like you just need some new energy around, you know, things that you're excited about. And so I don't know, I'm kind of like, there's a lot going on right now, but I'm leaning into this creative time. I'm writing like crazy right now. I feel like I'm writing the best songs I've ever written, and it's kind of wild what'll happen creatively when you feel free.
2: I think maybe next time, honey,

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0: 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We are just getting started tonight. Got Streaming or Skip It coming up. 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

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It's Beat Up Radio Saturday night. 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

0: Neil McCoy for the Patterson Auto Group in Longview, Kilgore, and Marshall inviting you to check out the 903 Volleyball Show with Harlan the Sports Guy and Pigskin. Wait a minute. Harlan, you guys doing a volleyball show now?
1: That's right. Tuesday nights from 7 to 10.
0: That's worth tuning in for right there. The way y'all butcher those football scores, I can't imagine what you'll do for volleyball. So is it like the Friday Night Scoreboard Show too?
1: Yes, sir.
0: Oh, wow. You guys have been butchering football scores on Friday night for years. What's stopping you from doing it in volleyball, by the way?
1: That's right. Well, we're trying.
0: And, okay. But at least you are now equal opportunity butchers.
1: Don't listen to Neil. It's the 903 Volleyball Show, Tuesday nights on Kix 105.7, brought to you by Patterson Ram and Marshall, Patterson Chevrolet in Kilgore, and Patterson Nissan in Longview.
0: That'd be right. Sorry, girls.
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We'll get into her new single, Maybe Next Time Honey, which is her first independent release. 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

0: Speed Up. We're hanging with Priscilla Block. Let's talk about maybe next time, honey. What a fun track. Like, just, and the video, I mean, I don't know how long that took to shoot, but it's such a fun video and people seem to be into it. And I got the vibe that you involved fans to be in it, like just kind of all encompassing thing. Like, how long ago did you write it? Who did you write it with? I want to know like the story behind the song because it's hooky as hell.
1: Oh my gosh, thank you. I mean, from the moment that this song was written, I was like, okay, hold on. Like, this is a vibe. Like, it's so girl-coded. Every girl goes to the bar and they're like, does somebody want to buy me a drink? Because I don't want to be buying my own. And that is like the whole vibe with the song. And during CMA Fest, you know, I had decided to go independent pretty early on this year. I didn't announce it until later, and this was my first independent release, so I'm like all gas, no brakes, like we have to come out of the gates like swinging. And it was just awesome, like the cameos that we were able to get on the video. Like Robert Rausch was in, you know, he was on Love Island and he won Traitors, and he's very big in like, you know, pop culture. And I met him at a softball game in Nashville, and I was like, would you want to be in my video? I was like, I'm literally at a point right now in my life that I'm just shooting my shot everywhere.
0: Yeah. I mean, Snooki is in the video.
1: Snooki was like, dude, that was like the biggest full circle thing. Elijah, my boyfriend, told me, he was like, Priscilla, you know Snooki's gonna be in Nashville for CMA Fest. And I reached out to my management team. I was like, is there any way we could pitch this to Snooki and see if she would wanna be in the video? And we were able to grab that. We wrapped a cheetah print bus that we

brought all the way around Broadway and Nashville, and it says maybe next time, honey, on it. And I'm like, I just want to go all out. Like, yeah. I want to reach for the stars, see what we can do. And the video just turned out epic. Like, it really, that was like the cherry on top. And I felt so great with how it all happened. And I'm really proud of this release.

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In the world of collaborations, how have we been overlooking the obvious one? Two people of the same first name, Luke and Luke, teaming up. Luke Bryan, of course, and Luke Combs with Finders Keepers. Word is, this is the next official single from both, so we'll see what happens. It's B-Dub Radio Saturday night. So-

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absolutely owned Red Rocks earlier this week. I hit the legendary Greek Theater in L.A. on Tuesday and Wednesday night. Next week, Ella Langley and Be Her. 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

0: Priscilla Block on the show just stepped out as an independent artist, put out the first release maybe next time, honey. It's B-Dub Radio Saturday night. Do you feel like this phase of your career is it's more about enjoying the moment, like rather than having to constantly plan and think about what's next? Like you can just kind of live a little more in the present now.
1: It's so interesting because I feel like my favorite artist of all time, I've always heard like them say something similar of like, you have to live to be able to write songs and create art. And, you know, when you're tied down in something that kind of is weighing on you, whatever that may be, it kind of puts a little bit of a hurdle on that. And right now I just feel like it's so, I'm having fun again. Like I'm writing songs for fun. It's not because I have to have a song ready to go next week because we need another single. It's like I'm sitting in this creative chapter of my life and saying, okay, what do I want to say? Like, what am I living? Okay, I just moved to a cabin. Like, can I write about that? Like, wait, I'm in love. Like, I'm having fun. Like, this is,
0: yeah.
1: And I think that's when the best art is created, you know, when you're really just enjoying it. So I'm so like sitting in the season of being like, let me just explore everything creatively. Cause you know, when that like spark of motivation hits you, whether it's to write songs or clean your house, if you got it, you better take it because it might not come back around for a little while. So it's been so fun to just be like, ooh, maybe we could try this, or, you know, oh, I've never done a song like this. You know, it's just, it's been really, really, really good for me. More so than I ever thought, you know?

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1: Cody Johnson can literally sing lyrics that give you goosebumps. But then there's this side of him where he likes to have a little fun. I'm digging this side of Kojo on this track. 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
2: He's a ranch hand in a pinch, man. Hotter than the red on a cattle brand. Cause she's a gold digger with a quick trigger. A cast iron skillet swinging lid flipper. Now he's a double wide on the county line. Sipping on a six pack of Lone Star Light. She did him dirty, took him to

horseback. Now he's a buckskin, 15 hands, 5-time team road champion,

Whoever said size doesn't matter didn't have 100,000 watts of kickin' country behind them. 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

0: We've got John Morgan on the show this hour, plus your Beat Up Radio Bar Brawl in minutes. Two songs, battle it out for your vote. 6 minutes away, brought to you by Boot Barn, Keep West.
1: Well, it was down some street we couldn't even pronounce. We were stuck in the middle, loving every ounce. 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Neither one of us looking for three little words. Unless those three words were do not disturb. Checkout was supposed to be.

0: Let's get right to it, shall we? Josh Ross lost last week, so Shaboozy's Cowgirl, your new champion on the Bar Brawl, starts things off. 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

0: Shaboozy Cowgirl song number one on the bar brawl. He's got to get past the new one from Miranda Lambert and Ella Langley's Snakeskin Boots.
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0: Coming up on Monday, we are so excited. 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

John Morgan has more than a few number ones as a songwriter under his belt, but he's about to get his second number one single as an artist, and he's hanging with us in about 10 minutes. 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

0: that.
1: Friends Like That from John Morgan was his first number one as an artist. He's had a couple of them, more than a couple of them as a songwriter. And now Kid Myself on the verge of hitting the top of the charts as well. Did getting the first one change anything mentally for you, or did it just make you hungry to repeat the process with Kid Myself?
2: Yeah, I was definitely ready to get back at it and get in the game, but one was more than I ever thought I would have. So, it's there's that side of it too, where it's just like, it's like you were saying, is it real life still? I still feel that way sometimes, but I don't know. Both have been rewarding. I feel like equally as tough to get there too. So it's pretty cool.
1: It's one of those titles that it has multiple meanings when you listen to the song lyrically. Was that phrase, that title, the starting point for the song, or did it kind of show up somewhere in the room as you guys were working your way through the idea?
2: Yeah, no, I mean, this was one of the times where I kind of had a good thought going into the room and going into the write, and so I spent the night before just kind of just trying to get the idea presentable, and make sure it makes sense. I didn't have every line, but I had pretty much a course sketched out when I went in. And had most of the melodies, for that chorus, and that little guitar riff is kind of what, really, inspired me to kind of finish the chorus. When I got that down, I was like, all right, this all feels like it should be together, and, just got the idea down, and then obviously taking it into a room with, Tyler Hubbard and Jordan Schmidt. I mean, those guys are pros, and, it was really cool getting to, right. It was my first write with Tyler. So getting to know him, and he really got to know me that day too. So it was pretty fun. No.

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1: Let's go, girls.
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15: Morning. 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

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There's no rhyme or reason on the order of cities he's hitting. It's Garth Brooks. He can do whatever he wants. Hey,

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Luke Bryan and Jason Aldean, the Double Down Tour, hitting Las Vegas, December 11th. We are sending you there. 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

Hudson Westbrook and Painted You Pretty. It's B-Dub Radio Saturday night. That dude is riding a rocket ship in terms of growing popularity. It'll be interesting to see where he's at a year from now. I love you.

0: B-Dub, John Morgan on with us in about 10 minutes. You know, he's written several hit songs for other artists, including Jason Aldean. So he knows what an Aldean song sounds like. But what does a John Morgan song sound like? Does he have the definition yet? We'll find out in minutes.
1: If you showed up, I wouldn't let you in.

0: B-Dub hanging with John Morgan on the show. I know you came up as a songwriter. You know what an Al Dean song sounds like because you've written quite a few of them. Now two singles in, potentially two number ones into your own career. Is there something that makes a song unmistakably a John Morgan song at this point? Like, is there a signature that you're hearing to where, like, yes, this is, other than your voice, obviously, but, like, you know, what makes something a John Morgan song for you as a songwriter versus something you might give out to another artist?
1: That's a good question, man. I would like to think I know, but I feel like I'm still learning what my, you know, sound is in a way. And, you know, I think the cool thing about being an artist and getting to do my own stuff now is, you know, your music can evolve with you as you kind of move through life and get a little older and hopefully a little wiser. You know, it's like you can, you know, change subject matters a little more, a little easier, and it still matches, you know, the brand or, you know, whatever it is. It's like you're not getting too far off topic. But yeah, I don't know. I think, you know, the biggest thing for me is kind of something you mentioned earlier with, you know, having a twist or a flip on a hook. I love, you know, double meanings and, you know, phrases that can do both things and scratch both itches, so to speak. You know, it's always, it always catches my ear when those come across the table.

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0: Neil McCoy for the Patterson Auto Group in Longview, Kilgore, and Marshall inviting you to check out the 903 Volleyball Show with Harlan the Sports Guy and Pigskin. Wait a minute. Harlan, you guys doing a volleyball show now?
1: That's right. Tuesday nights from 7 to 10.
0: That's worth tuning in for right there. The way y'all butcher those football scores, I can imagine what you'll do for volleyball. So is it like the Friday night scoreboard show too?
1: Yes, sir.
0: Oh, wow. You guys have been butchering football scores on Friday night for years. What's stopping you from doing it in volleyball, by the way?
1: Well, we're trying.
0: And, okay. Well, at least you are now equal opportunity butchers.
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0: That'd be right. Sorry, girls.
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0: Coming up on Monday, we are so excited. 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
0: 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I know it well.
1: 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Hey, enjoy your weekend. 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

0: Neil McCoy for the Patterson Auto Group in Longview, Kilgore, and Marshall inviting you to check out the 903 Volleyball Show with Harlan the Sports Guy and Pigskin. Wait a minute. Harlan, you guys doing a volleyball show now?
1: That's right. Tuesday nights from 7 to 10.
0: That's worth tuning in for right there. The way y'all butcher those football scores, I can't imagine what you'll do for volleyball. So is it like the Friday night scoreboard show too?
1: Yes, sir.
0: Oh, wow. You guys have been butchering football scores on Friday night for years. What's stopping you from doing it in volleyball, by the way?
1: That's right. Well, we're trying.
0: And, okay. But at least you are now equal opportunity butchers.
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0: That'd be right. 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
8: 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This project was supported by grant number 15PBJA-24-GG-04539-COAP, awarded by the Bureau of Justice Assistance, Office of Justice Programs, U.S. Department of Justice. Point of view or opinions in this document are those of the author and do not necessarily represent the official position or policies of the U.S. Department of Justice.
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all but 22, I think at the time. I'd been out on the road, lonely at night. And it'd been a while, so it was on my mind. Well, I saw him walk in with his cowboy hat. And I thought to myself, I could use some of that. His boots like glass on a sawdust floor. Had moves like nothing I'd ever seen before. So I walked right up and I pulled him to the side. I handed that man a beer, looked him in the eyes, and I said, baby,

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With this cute little country girl called mine. And boy, let me tell you, she was the prettiest thing I'd ever seen in a pair of boots. 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And that's when I realized that she was every cowboy's dream come true.

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3: 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It's really become an epidemic, with currently 1 in 13 kids impacted.
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0: When we hear the acronym OCD, many of us assume it's in reference to the mental health condition obsessive compulsive disorder. However, that common correlation may be outshining a different disorder that's affecting more and more kids. Osteochondritis dissecans, also known as OCD, is a joint condition where a small piece of bone loses its blood supply and dies. Dr. Meninder Coker says it's almost exclusively seen in adolescents.
4: We say the etiology or the cause of OCD likely has multiple factors. I think it's clearly repetitive overuse. So it's not an acute injury like tearing the ACL or tearing the meniscus in your knee. It's more of a repetitive overuse type of condition. It does very much seem to involve blood flow. So the most common time frame for developing OCD is in adolescents. So we see it a lot in adolescent athletes. And as they're growing, the bones are changing from cartilage to bone. The bones are growing longer and bigger,
0: which can cause a relative lack of blood supply in some areas, leading to OCD. Coker is the chief of the Division of Sports Medicine at Boston Children's Hospital and professor of orthopedic surgery at Harvard Medical School. He says that there are a few main areas where the condition will typically develop.
4: In the knee, in the medial femoral condyle, in the elbow, in the capitellum, in the ankle, in the talus. And so there's a relatively poor blood supply in that area. That combined with repetitive overuse can lead to stress in the bone underneath the cartilage, eventually like a stress fracture where the bone starts to separate from the underlying bone. It can crack through the cartilage. It can then start to become unstable, like it hinges open and close like a door. And then eventually that hinge can break and it becomes like a loose piece floating around in the joint.
0: While the condition is still uncommon, it's being diagnosed much more today than in the past. And though it was primarily diagnosed in boys, Coker says he's now seen just as many female patients.
4: So I think with the increase in youth sports in girls, we're seeing, you know, more OCD, particularly as they start younger and they're doing more repetitive sports. We can talk, you know, further about risk factors like specializing in a single sport and things like that. But I think we are seeing more OCD in females. We're seeing it at a younger age. So it's not just adolescents anymore, like middle schoolers. We're seeing it into grade school and younger children. And so I think there are some demographic changes that are happening.
0: Some of these changes aren't necessarily because the condition is evolving, but because we have more accurate research. Adult OCD is a good example of this. The cause had always been a mystery, especially because the same issues that create OCD in kids are resolved once our growth plates close. However, Coker says new research has given us a new understanding of adult OCD.
4: We think, and we have data to show, that the vast majority of what we call adult OCD, so this is OCD after the growth plates are closed, actually was juvenile OCD. That means OCD while the growth plates were open, that just was in an earlier stage, went on to not heal, and now becomes apparent as an adult. I think developing OCD in your 20s and 30s is much, much less common. We see other repetitive overuse injuries, and we do see cartilage injuries and things like that, but not purely OCD in older adults.
0: And while our imaging technology has gotten more advanced, Coker believes the recent rise of OCD cases has more to do with the evolution of youth sports.
4: The more that you're doing the same sport year-round, so you're creating the same biomechanical stresses in the joint from that sport. You're not, even if you're playing a different sport, say in the fall, you're playing soccer, and then in the winter, you go to basketball, that's creating forces, but it's a different biomechanical force than the soccer forces, and then you switch in the spring to baseball or something. You are creating stress, but it's a different stress. If you're now doing that year round, then you're creating the stress, but you're also creating the same stress in the same areas. If you're now doing that like on a town team and a club team, and you're doing showcases, that's even more a volume of stress that you're putting in the area without time for recovery.
0: There are two types of OCD, which depend on how much the condition has progressed. Stable, which means the affected bone is still attached, and unstable, which means the piece of bone has completely broken off.
4: If it's an early stage lesion, like it's just the bone, or it's cracked through the cartilage, but it's not unstable, the symptoms are pretty mild. Like there's pain, there's achiness, soreness. You know, once it cracks through the cartilage, we start to see more like swelling or limp. Once it becomes unstable, then we start to see mechanical symptoms like the knee locks up or it catches. And then once it becomes unstable, then it's, you know, very obvious. There's a lot of swelling, a lot of limp. The knee doesn't have full motion. Unfortunately, we don't, you know, we often don't see the patients until it's a unstable lesion and it's much more obvious. And then when you're talking with the families, you know, it's actually been hurting them for a year or more, but they just thought it was part of the sport.
0: Coker says the common message for athletes to push through the pain is a main hurdle for getting an early diagnosis.
4: Adult sports medicine is sort of no pain, no gain. A lot of athletic training, no pain, no gain. And that's a real problem when it comes to OCD in kids and adolescents, because the early stages, it just presents as an ache, almost like a toothache of your knee. And it's kind of easy to ignore because they can still run, they can still play, the knee's not swollen, it's not locked. Once it's a later stage, then it's more obvious, right? Because the knee's swollen, you can't fully straighten it or bend it, or it'll get stuck, or you see the kid limping. So it becomes more obvious in later stages.
0: Unfortunately, catching it at a later stage makes treatment more difficult. With an early diagnosis, Coker says there's a much simpler healing approach. The child immediately stops her physical activity and is put into physical therapy.
4: If it's a stable lesion, meaning there's like a stress fracture in the bone, but it hasn't cracked through the cartilage, if we stop their impact, so they're running, jumping, we stop their sports, we do physical therapy, we let them do some things that are low impact, like exercise bike with low resistance, et cetera. And we give that a period of time, usually 3 to 6 months, probably 60 to 70% of those OCD lesions will heal on their own without surgery.
0: If it doesn't heal on its own, the next step is a minimally invasive surgical procedure to try and jumpstart the healing process.
4: It's a small surgery. It's like arthroscopic surgery. We drill the area with a small wire to stimulate blood and cells back into the piece so it can heal.
0: Coker says the success rate after this surgery is more than 90%. But once the condition has progressed and is unstable, surgery is the only viable option.
4: And our surgeries, we really try to get their own bone and cartilage to heal. We think that their own bone and cartilage, you know, is better than something we can try to regrow. And so, and they're younger, they have a greater ability to heal. And so we're often kind of putting the piece back, fixing it like with bioabsorbable screws or darts, and then drilling it to stimulate that blood and healing. And our healing rates, you know, are reasonable, probably 80% or so. If the lesion doesn't heal, then we're in more of a salvage situation where we either can take a plug of bone and cartilage from a donor, someone who's died, and kind of fill that defect in with that plug of bone and cartilage, or we can try to grow their cartilage and then put it back in a second operation. So, you know, that's sort of the big spectrum of what can be done, but it's really dependent on what stage the OCD lesion is in.
0: The good news is that once the issue is fixed, it's unlikely to occur again. Research is showing that most cases of OCD are caused by overuse, not a biological issue. However, it's important to note that there are some genes that have been associated with the condition.
4: So the ACAN gene.

0: ACAN, which is a gene that codes for aggrecan, which is a protein that's in articular cartilage. We can see a defect in that ACAN gene that leads to OCD, but it's a much different looking OCD than the typical OCD we see in the adolescent athlete. It starts younger, it's in multiple joints, not just like the knee, and they often have other syndromic issues like short stature or other things. So that's relatively rare. We do tend to see OCD can run in families. You know, whether that's purely genetic or not is unclear. I think there are multiple factors that run in families. And so if you have a family that's very athletic, you know, and that family's activities is doing sports and everyone plays soccer and they're in all these leagues and they're playing year round, you know, OCD can run in that family, but it's more environment than necessarily genetics.
1: Which means that once the OCD is healed, it can be prevented by changing the patient's previous routine.
0: When we're returning an athlete back to sports after OCD, we talk to the family about how much repetitive overuse they're doing. And then I think the next phase of things is looking really at prevention. So are there muscle imbalances that are contributing to OCD? We see that a lot. I see a lot of tightness in the adolescent athletes. It's almost like their bones are growing faster than their muscles can keep up with. So we see increased tightness, which then generates more force across the joint. So working on that flexibility.
1: Looking into the future, Coker says the field is researching more precise treatments that use biological options like stem cells to help the breaks heal on their own. You can find more information about Dr. Maninder Coker and all of our guests on our website, radiohealthjournal.org. Our writer-producer is Kristen Farah. Our executive producer is Amira Zavari. 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I'm Elizabeth Westfield.
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7: For a few years now, there's been a push for consumers to really look at what we're eating. As we learn more about our gut microbiome and human biology, we can see which types of food support our health and which ones make us sick. Unfortunately, the healthy options aren't always realistic for everyone. Even though nuts and eggs are considered good whole foods, they can be detrimental to someone who has a food allergy.
8: A food allergy is immune-mediated, so it is like an invader coming into your body. And your immune system goes on attack. So that's what's happening in a food allergic reaction. And that can cause some pretty severe symptoms. So we talk about anaphylaxis, which can be life-threatening and can involve your breathing and your cardiovascular system.
7: That's Dr. Ruchi Gupta, professor of pediatrics and medicine at Northwestern University Feinberg School of Medicine and founding director of the Center for Food Allergy and Asthma Research. She's globally recognized for her research on the prevalence of adult and pediatric food allergies in America. Sadly, Gupta says these trends have been on the rise.
8: We've seen a real rise in food allergies. It's really become an epidemic, with currently 1 in 13 kids impacted, which is about 2 in every classroom, and about 1 in 10 adults. So definitely increased over a generation.
7: While many of us may automatically think of peanuts as the main culprit, there's actually 9 foods that are contributing to the rise in allergic reactions.
8: Everyone knows about the peanuts, and then, of course, the tree nuts. Those are cashews, walnuts, all of those. And then shellfish and finfish are two really big ones. And then milk and egg. And those are more common in younger infants and are more commonly outgrown as well. And then soy, wheat. And then number 9 is sesame. And it is increasing rapidly.
7: The National Center for Health Statistics estimates that about 4% of children had a food allergy in 2007. Today, that number has risen to more than 7%. This increase has thrown researchers into a frenzy trying to figure out the cause. While there's no concrete answers just yet, Gupta says the issue will most likely be a combination of factors that include the gut microbiome.
8: We talk a lot about the healthy gut and microbiome and how important that is in many disease states. So food allergy being one of them, or just the whole allergic atopic march. And some things we think about is, you know, what's changed? So things that may influence your early microbiome, like C-section births or early antibiotics, you know, for babies or for mom, those have an impact on your microbiome. And then other things, you know, as you grow up, the types of foods we eat now compared to what we used to eat, how are they different? You know, they're more processed and pesticides. And so there's a lot of facts and trying to better understand, you know, how they all fit together. And if it is the microbiome, you know, what are parts of the microbiome that we're missing that we could potentially restore? So lots of research going on in this area, but no one definitive answer.
7: Thankfully, parents aren't left completely in the dark, wondering if their baby will suddenly have a reaction to food. Gupta says that there seems to be a correlation between food allergies and skin conditions in young children.
8: What we do see is babies with severe eczema, that's the number one risk factor for developing food allergies. And I know this personally. My own daughter had severe eczema, severe cradle cap, and then developed food allergies. So this is my personal story, but it has been proven through studies that severe eczema is the number one risk factor.
7: Eczema causes patches of skin to become red, swollen, and itchy. One theory, called the dual exposure allergen hypothesis, says that if particles of food land on the irritated skin before ever being eaten by the baby, the body will recognize it as an invader to fight off.
8: If babies are exposed to that allergic protein, so like peanut protein, through their skin before their gut, their body may react, their immune system may go on attack. So kind of what we talked about, like that peanut protein, and this is my story, nursing, eating what I thought were healthy nuts while nursing my baby, and probably some of those proteins fell in on her eczematous skin. And so her body recognized that as an invader instead of something safe and went on attack. Now, what the new guidelines are now, and this is why years later, so in the year 2000, the American Academy of Pediatrics said, let's not introduce peanuts till age 3, because we saw this rise, this epidemic of peanut allergy.
7: However, various studies disproved this thought process. In 2015, a large clinical trial in London called the LEAP study was the final nail in the coffin. It found that by giving high-risk infants peanut products early, they could reduce the risk of an allergy by 81%.
8: What happened after that is the guidelines changed, and we ended up encouraging early introduction in babies. So I want to point that out, because the new recommendations for any new moms listening is introduce peanut products early, because if your body recognizes it through the gut, then you may have a higher chance of preventing it in your baby.
7: Gupta notes to always have a conversation beforehand with your pediatrician and then start introducing peanut products to your child when they're 4 to 6 months old.
8: I will tell you, it's like peanut butter, like 2 teaspoons, and then mix it with some breast milk or formula or water even, and just so it's not as thick. And then introduce it slowly to your baby on their tongue and watch them, and then introduce a little bit more and more. And the thing I want to tell your parents is that majority of infants will do just fine.
7: But there are a small number of children who may have an allergic reaction. It's important to know what that can look like so you can get immediate help.
8: In babies, usually the 2 symptoms that are most common are vomiting and then skin symptoms. So they can either break out in a rash or hives, itching, swelling, irritation. You know, usually they're irritable and because they can't talk to you. So typically they're not as severe as what we hear about in older kids. And if you go slow, you'll recognize a reaction very fast.
7: If you start to see these signs of a reaction, take your baby to the emergency room.
8: In the emergency room, they will do what they need to do. And one of the main treatments for an allergic reaction is epinephrine. So epinephrine auto injectors like the AviQ. AviQs are the ones that are recommended.

0: it for infants and toddlers. They have a dose that is for infants and toddlers.
1: AviQ is similar to an EpiPen, but is smaller and guides users through the process with voice instructions. Gupta says that the doctors will then sit down with the parents and create an action plan of their child's signs and symptoms. They'll also receive a prescription for an epinephrine auto-injector like EpiPen or AviQ. And though this possible scenario can be enough to scare parents away from attempting these food introductions, Gupta says that it's better to know either way early on so that you can be prepared. And if your child does end up having a severe food allergy, she says the future of allergy research has never looked brighter.
0: I've been studying food allergies for 20 years. And as I said, I'm a mom of a child with food allergy for 17. And I have never seen a field grow and change so much. So there's so much hope. Now we know steps to prevent food allergy, which we talked about, you know, the prevention and early introduction. And then we now have great epinephrine auto injectors like AviQ that are easier to use. And then we also have new treatments. So there's a lot going on that is going to help you not only help your child or yourself really live your best life.
1: 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I'm Greg Johnson.
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12: Medical notes this week. Researchers have discovered a new layer of the human genome. RNA and DNA are often separate molecules in cells, but sometimes the RNA is found embedded in DNA. It was always thought to be a mistake, but new research published in Cell is completely changing how scientists view these building blocks. The findings suggest that this hidden component influences DNA in ways we don't yet understand. Efforts to block inflammation may actually make you age faster. Researchers have attempted to slow the aging process by turning off a protein that triggers inflammation. Surprisingly, when scientists removed the protein in mice, the animals grew weaker, experienced more inflammation, and had shorter lifespans. The study, published in Nature Aging, revealed that while the protein triggers inflammation, it also prevents other instances of chronic inflammation associated with age-related diseases. How accurate is your mental health diagnosis? Research published in Frontiers in Psychiatry shows that when psychiatrists evaluated the exact same clinical symptoms, on average, they only agree on the final diagnosis 55% of the time. This shows a dangerous gap in how physicians interpret symptoms. Researchers believe we need a more precise diagnostic system to reduce confusion and get patients the help they need. And finally, will your next ultrasound be at home? Parents could soon monitor fetal heart rates using nothing more than their mobile phones. Researchers have developed an app that converts your smartphone speaker into a low-pitched Doppler radar to detect small vibrations caused by a baby's heartbeat. The app aims to fill critical monitoring gaps between checkups and provide vital reassurance during high-risk pregnancies. The research is published in the Proceedings of the ACM on Interactive, Mobile, Wearable, and Ubiquitous Technologies. And that's Medical Notes this week. I'm Mayon Vosta-Betancourt.
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9: Good morning. Hi, this is John, and you're waking up with Rise Up Country. It's where we meet every Sunday morning to get our weekly dose of inspiration and a message of hope. Today, I'm going to be sharing some of the stories that you've called in and shared with us. And my guest today is Lee Bryce. And for Lee, here's how he wants to be remembered.
10: You know, the older you get, the more you realize what matters. And so I will say the very first thing on that list is my kids are growing up healthy in their mind and their heart and in the Lord. And like that has reflected and is hopefully, you know, passed on to them. You know, being a good daddy and a good husband is kind of the first thing.
9: So when did you figure out what's important and what's not? What took place in your life? 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
11: If

0: Old Dominion with Memory Lane. Good morning. Thanks for calling Rise Up Country. Do you have a story about the things that really matter and the things that don't?
1: Yeah, I do. I was in the military and everything, and then I get out because we're about to have a baby and I'm about to get married. And then I ship off to the Middle East as a contractor, and I'm there for a couple months and everything, and I'm working 18, 19 hour days, 6 days a week. You're looking at the bank account, and you're like, well, you know, it's good money. But then you start thinking, you know, I got my kid and I got my wife back home. What am I doing here? And so after talking to the wife, I just figured it was time for me to come home, and I miss my family and everything. And I guess I have God to thank for that, because now I found me a good job and everything. So it makes me feel like that this is where I need to be.
0: You know, they say if you focus your life on the standard of living, there's no guarantee you're going to have a good quality of life. But if you put your quality of life first, your standard of living is usually pretty good. Hey, I'm glad for you.
1: I mean, I can't stress it enough. You got to be with your family.
0: Yep. Hey, thanks for giving me a call, and thanks for serving our country, man.
1: Oh, thank you. You have a great day.
0: Talk to you later. Bye-bye. Makes you appreciate how short those years can be, doesn't it? Here's Rodney Adkins.

0: Rise Up Country on the phone with me right now is Lee Bryce. Buddy, we have been talking for a while. You have written so many fabulous songs. But on a personal level, how do you want to be remembered?
1: You know, the older you get, the more you realize that what matters. And so I will say the very first thing on that list is that, you know, my kids are grown up healthy in their mind and their heart and in the Lord. And like that has reflected and has hopefully, you know, passed on to them because we just try to instill it every day. And, you know, being a good daddy and a good husband is kind of the first thing, mm-hmm. you know. As a kind of a younger me and a driven me and a like a human me and a almost, I don't know if it's a prideful thing. I just, you know, I wanted to be something in music that would matter and last and hopefully be remembered as somebody who was a good songwriter and who cared about songs. And now I've learned over the years that I hopefully people go, well, he worked.
0: Right.
1: Like, it's just like my daddy worked forever. And he's still working.
0: And here's one that had an impact on me, and I'm sure it did you too. Love Like Crazy, Lee Bryce.
2: They called him crazy.

0: Ain't that crazy?
1: If you missed it last week, we were talking about grandmas and grandpas.
2: Let's go to the Rise Up Helpline.
3: Hey, John, this is a memory I don't forget. I was in the Air Force, and I was stationed on a mountain that was 7,000 feet high, about 50 miles from San Diego. I took my grandmother up there, and she was looking at the clouds, thinking it was going to rain. And all of a sudden, we got to, like, the 4,000-foot spot and turned the corner, and everything turned white. And then we got to the 7,000-foot spot. Of course, there was all kinds of snow on the ground, and I had my back turned to my grandmother, and all of a sudden I got hit by a snowball, and it was my 80-year-old grandmother standing at about 3 feet of snow, ready to make another snowball. And I was like, Grandma, do you really want to have a snowball fight? She said, well, you better start throwing them, because I'm going to be throwing them. And I just laughed. So it's a great memory.
1: That is a great memory. Here's Lauren Elena with their latest with Chase Matthew, All My Exes.

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0: Rise Up Country. On the phone with me right now is Lee Bryce. Buddy, you've got a new album out, Sunriser, 32 songs. You got to tell me the story behind that, but the one that jumped out to me was When the Kingdom Comes.
1: I feel like I'm called to go write music that just that everybody in the whole world can listen to, but yet still shine a light from my faith and my heart and in a subtle way. But, you know, and then more and more, like, you know, like lately, like you said, like with The Kingdom Comes, I mean, I got 32 songs on this record. And if I could just, if I only could play one song off of the whole record for anybody, radio or, you know, a 13-year-old, 17-year-old kid, or a 35-year-old or an 80-year-old, I would play When the Kingdom Comes, because there's just, you know, it's one of those special songs that God just really put in our lives, and turned out exactly. It was like God just had it in my head, the whole record.
2: A hungry kid on a dirty floor, a lonely man in his silver Porsche, a single mom on her second shift,

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2: My dad had cancer for about 9 years, and he fought real hard, and in March, I ended up losing my job, and it was the day he came home from the hospital, and they told him that he only had a few months to live. And it was really hard for me to go home and tell him that I had lost my job, and, you know, it seemed like bad timing to me. Well, it turned out to be the best thing that happened, because I got to spend the last 2 weeks of his life with him, taking care of him and making sure that he was able to pass away at home instead of going to a facility, which he did not want to do. And then 3 months later, I ended up getting another job, which turned out to be good timing because it gave me the time to prepare the funeral and get all his affairs in order. So something that seemed so awful turned out to be a blessing in disguise.

0: Man, that is one incredible guy right there. Shaboozy, good morning. Welcome to Rise Up Country.
1: Back when I was a kid, my mom used to run a daycare, and we had one family that we took in that we couldn't figure out why, when we sent the kids home at night after their bath, they were clean, and they'd come back to us in the morning dirty. So we followed them home one day and found out they were living in a campground in a pop-up tent.
0: Oh, boy.
1: So instead of us going to the lake for the summer, we used our pop-up camper to house them for the summer till the dad can get back on his feet with his two daughters. And when my life gets busy and I start to, you know, forget about everything, I just kind of think back to some of the things my mom did with the daycare kids she took care of. Mm-hmm. And that always pops in my mind.
0: Incredible human being. Coming up in just a minute, I'm going to tell you about my friends at Thousand Hills Lifetime Grazed 100% grass-fed beef, the official beef of Rise Up Country. If you

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0: Rise up, country. It says here that you've got a story all about the marriage vows in sickness and in health.
1: My wife and I were married for about 6 years, and we got divorced. We had she had three children, and I had one of my own. However, I got very depressed after the divorce. She got sick, and I got sick. We became closer and closer. We're now back together. We're engaged, and we're scheduled to be married. But I just want to let you know, depression is an issue that it can be a lot of things, but at the same time, you get through it, you get over it, and things end up turning out better in the end.

0: 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Fix what you didn't break.
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12: This week's good news story is about a guy that has one incredible heart. His name was Kevin Phillips. You know, he's a security guard. He's driving home. He looks down in a creek during the winter, and he sees a dog struggling in the cold water. But when he looks again, he saw a man in the creek with the dog. Well, what happened is a gentleman named Eric Green saw his dog Cooper fall through the ice in a stream. So what did he do? He went to rescue his dog. And before you know it, Eric is in the frozen water, can't get out, and he actually thought, you know what? I'm going to die. He was almost ready to give up. Well, that's when Kevin came into the picture. He drove his pickup down to help and realized the current was too strong. And he grabbed a tie rope that he just put in his truck a couple nights before, threw it out to Eric, but Eric's hands were too frozen to grab it. So what did he do? Oh my gosh. He tied the rope to himself and tied it off on the truck and waded out to save both the dog and save Eric. What a hero. In fact, he said, even if the dog was all by itself, I would have stopped and saved him. And I tell you what, to this day, they have an everlasting friendship. To see the whole story, go to our Facebook page at Rise Up Country. He said,

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3: Coming up this hour, Lee Bryce is going to tell us what he learned about raising boys and why it's so much different than raising a daughter. And Lauren Elaine is going to tell us about something she owns that's priceless.

0: was Morgan Wallen, Ben By Now. Rise Up Country, on the phone with me right now, Lee Bryce. You got two boys and a little girl. And I mean, those two personalities are completely different. And I never will forget when my daughter got older, I think about 19 or 20, I asked her to do something. She goes, "No, Dad, I'm not going to do that." And I thought, oh boy, she's becoming her own person.
1: I'm already not liking, you know, my little girl is 9 and she's so smart and she's starting to get like a, "Well, Daddy, no, I want to," I'm like, "Well, baby, hold on now. Like, what happened to, Daddy, whatever you say, like you, I love everything, you know," but I still try to stay connected with her. We go on little dates, you know,
0: yeah.
1: And I try to show her how a date should be you know, and we'll go shoot some guns and then we'll go to get a little Mexican food. We'll go bowling and then we'll come back. And a lot of times we come back and we'll get into the studio at night and we'll write a song.
0: Oh, nice.
1: Or something.
0: Yeah.
1: And she kind of can do everything. But yeah, the daughter thing is a whole nother different level of that makes me worry about, like you said, that was my least favorite time when I got to a certain point.
0: Yeah.
1: They'll always be your baby, but when they're not babies anymore, it starts to hurt your heart a little bit as a daddy.
0: Wow. Lee Bryce, awesome daddy and songwriter, has a new album, Sunriser, 32 songs on it. This one here is called Daddy Don't Care.
2: Everybody saw me cry like a baby in that delivery room, but my eyes ain't never seen anything beautiful as you. I ain't had a wink of sleep in the last 3 nights.

0: On today's show, we're talking about priorities, focusing on the things that matter. And I found this call in the Rise Up archives. I wanted to share with you.
1: I worked from probably 9 o'clock a.m. Saturday morning until 7 o'clock a.m. Sunday morning. And I was driving home from that 7 o'clock, you know, working all through the night. I had only slept for 3 hours before this 24-hour-long shift. I was just trying to get home. I was exhausted. My eyes were closing, you know, going down the highway. And I fell asleep about a mile from my house, driving home, ran off the road, flipped my car, ended up with a few stitches. That's it. Nothing crazy. But that moment made me realize that the money I was earning wasn't worth my life. It wasn't worth time with my family or with my now fiance.

0: On last week's Rise Up show, we were talking about grandparents and the impact they had on your life. I got this call and didn't have time to share it, but I wanted to share it with you.
1: Growing up, I never understood my grandparents when I was sent to their house because, you know, my mother was a single mother, so I was pretty much raised with them, and I never understood when he said I had to have a firm handshake and I had to dress respectably and go to church on Sundays. And my grandmother always taught me how to pretty much be a homemaker and how to run around the house and do all the duties there. And now that I'm a parent and grown up now, it really hits home. And when my grandmother finally passed 4 years ago, it really devastated me, and it made me think about all the things they taught me in life. And I really appreciate everything they did for me.
0: Man, what a blessing he had. I didn't get to know my grandma and grandpa. I always regret that. Here's Blake Shelton with Let Him In Anyway.
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If you

0: DM Bubba coming up on Monday. We are so excited. 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
1: 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See, Christian artist, doing a little country. Also, we have a lot of fun with him. It's all Monday. Plus, how well do you know America? Yeah, you think pretty good?
0: I live here. I know it well.
1: We'll find out. Hey, enjoy your weekend. We're back with you Monday. 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

0: Sitting here with Lauren Elena on Rise Up Country. And do you have anything that you would call priceless? It may not have a monetary value, but it means so much to you.
1: Yeah, I have a lot of things like that. I have my dad's dog tags that mean a lot to me. But you know what my mom gave me before my dad died, actually, which is super cool because, you know, my parents were no longer together. But she keeps everything. She's a very sentimental person. That's where I get it. And my dad was in the Army during Desert Storm, and he bought her a ring over there and brought it home to her, and she gave it to me.
0: Oh my!
1: And I wear it all the time. I'm actually so scared to wear it. Do you ever feel like that? I'm like scared something's going to happen to it.
0: Right.
1: But in my life, that's probably the most priceless thing I own.
0: Here's Lauren Elena and Chase Matthew, All My Exes.

0: Some things matter and some things don't. Listen to this.
1: Something that happened in my life back in my late teens, early 20s, I used to be an agnostic back then, and we were driving down the highway, my girlfriend and I, and we got into a big fight, and she pulled the ring off and threw it out the window. I remembered it was by an exit. Well, naturally, she broke down and started crying. I told her, well, we'll go back and look for it. So I turned the car around, went and swung all the way back around there, and this exit had a whole bunch of weeds and grass and stuff growing up around that guardrail, and I didn't think in a million years I would ever find that ring. And I prayed. The first time in my life, I actually prayed. I asked the Lord. I said, Heavenly Father, if this relationship is meant to be, please, dear Jesus, let me find that ring. We looked and we looked and we looked, and I finally just sat down. I gave it all to God that day. And as my eyes were welling with tears, I seen a little glint out of the corner of my eye. And I looked down at my foot. There was that ring. There was that ring. And I did. I gave it all to God that day. And 27 years later, three great kids, two grandkids, we're still going strong. Thank you, Jesus.
2: God.

0: 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And I've got one coming up all about why we should all enjoy a burnt biscuit.
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I found this story on the internet I want to share with you. It's called Pass Me a Biscuit. It said, when I was a kid, my mom liked to make breakfast food for dinner every now and then. And I remember one night in particular when she had made us breakfast after a long, hard day at work, 14 hours. She placed a plate of eggs, bacon, and extremely burnt biscuits in front of my dad. And I remember just sitting there waiting to see his reaction. Well, all my dad did was reach for a biscuit and smile at my mom and ask how my day was. You know, I don't remember what I told him, but I remember hearing my mom apologize for the burnt biscuits. He just said, "Honey, I love burnt biscuits." Well, later that night, when I kissed Daddy goodnight, I asked him, "Dad, do you really like burnt biscuits?" He just wrapped his arms around me and said, "You know, your mom put in a long, hard day at work today, and she's really tired. And she still came home and cooked us something to eat. She's an incredible woman. And besides, a burnt biscuit, it never hurt anyone." So if you have someone that cares and loves you that much, all I can tell you is look at them and say, "Would you please pass me a biscuit?" And yes, the burned one will be just fine.

0: Lone Star Front Porch looking in. If you missed last week's Rise Up show, we were talking about grandmas and grandpas and the impact they had on your life. And I got this call that is nothing short of a miracle.
1: Hi, John. This is Braille. I sadly was in a coma about 8 years ago. So I lost all the memories with my grandfather, but he did teach me the definition of hard work, and I will take that to my grave.
0: Now, why were you in a coma?
1: A branding accident.
0: As in cows?
1: Yep. I was roping. I high-hawked a calf. The calf ran around me. I couldn't get rid of my rope. The ground crew wasn't paying attention. So that calf pulled me to the side of my horse. I got hung up in my saddle. My saddle hit my horse's flank. He took off running down the fence line with me hung up attached to him.
0: Oh my gosh.
1: And my head hit 7 to 8 metal fence posts. Then I finished swinging all the way under him while he was bucking and kicking and driving my head into the ground, still attached. And then I fell off. And I'm just so glad that God let me live. And
0: oh, I guess. Now, how are you doing today?
1: Oh, I can do basically anything. Still ride my horse, the same horse that tried to kill me. I still ride him. I love him to death.
0: And she sent us some photos of how she's doing today. You can check it out on our Facebook page at Rise Up Country. Here's Cody Johnson and Brandon Lake when a cowboy prays. Hangs

0: 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We call it the Rise Up Stars and Stripes Salute.
1: If you've got a message of hope, dial 844-717-7774. 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
0: Hi, this is John back with the Rise Up Stars and Stripes Salute. How many military people have we talked to who have come back home and had a whole new battle they had to face?
15: I had to overcome a lot of things. I got out of the Army in 2013 due to a medical discharge to my wounds sustained over multiple deployments in Iraq, TBI and PTSD. I battled depression and alcohol and everything. I had a hard time and I finally overcame that. I didn't realize God's plan for me, but you know, recently I just passed my EMT exam. So I mean, it's a hard struggle, but if you push forward, I think He'll show you the way.

That's it for me, John Ritter. Special thanks to Lee Bryce for telling us how he wants to be remembered. Being a great daddy and a husband is the number one thing on his list. And Lauren Elena for sharing something priceless from her daddy. Hey, and don't forget to check out the Rise Up Country podcast. It's the long version of some of the interviews that you've loved. You know what time it is? It's time to load the kids in the car. Make sure you're all wearing your seatbelts, and I'll see you in church.

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independence. Think I could tell you that first sentence, but then I'm lost. I can't begin to count the theories I've had pounded in my head that I forgot. I don't remember all that Spanish

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0: That's worth tuning in for right there. The way y'all butcher those football scores, I can imagine what you'll do for volleyball. So is it like the Friday night scoreboard show too?
1: Yes, sir.
0: Oh, wow. You guys have been butchering football scores on Friday night for years. What's stopping you from doing it in volleyball, by the way?
1: That's right. Well, we're trying.
0: And, okay. Well, at least you are now equal opportunity butchers.
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0: That'd be right. Sorry, girls.
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8: 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This project was supported by grant number 15PBJA-24-GG-04539-COAP. awarded by the Bureau of Justice Assistance, Office of Justice Programs, U.S. Department of Justice. Point of view or opinions in this document are those of the author and do not necessarily represent the official position or policies of the U.S. Department of Justice.

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1: 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See, Christian artist, doing a little country. 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

0: Neil McCoy for the Patterson Auto Group in Longview, Kilgore, and Marshall inviting you to check out the 903 Volleyball Show with Harlan the Sports Guy and Pigskin. Wait a minute. Harlan, you guys doing a volleyball show now?
1: That's right. Tuesday nights from 7 to 10.
0: That's worth tuning in for right there. The way y'all butcher those football scores, I can imagine what you'll do for volleyball. So is it like the Friday night scoreboard show too?
1: Yes, sir.
0: Oh, wow. You guys have been butchering football scores on Friday night for years. What's stopping you from doing it in volleyball, by the way?
1: That's true. Well, we're trying.
0: And, okay. Well, at least you are now equal opportunity butchers.
1: Don't listen to Neil. 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
0: That'd be right. Sorry, girls.
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0: and Bubba coming up on Monday. 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

0: Neil McCoy for the Patterson Auto Group in Longview, Kilgore, and Marshall inviting you to check out the 903 Volleyball Show with Harlan the Sports Guy and Pigskin. Wait a minute. Harlan, you guys doing a volleyball show now?
1: That's right. 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
0: That's worth tuning in for right there. The way y'all butcher those football scores, I can't imagine what you'll do for volleyball. So is it like the Friday night scoreboard show too?
1: Yes, sir.
0: Oh, wow. You guys have been butchering football scores on Friday night for years. What's stopping you from doing it in volleyball, by the way?
1: That's right. Well, we're trying.
0: And, okay. Well, at least you are now equal opportunity butchers.
1: Don't listen to Neil. 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
0: That'd be right. Sorry, girls.
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8: 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Here's my new song, Renee.
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